0: Pal, which means marinade. It is an indigenous cooking method that uses vinegar and salt to preserve food in the tropical climate. It's been cooked a multitude of ways. Simple, may maanghang, merong may coconut milk, depende sa rehiyon na siyang pinanggalingan. It's so flexible, it can create various and sometimes new tastes. Panlasang Pinoy has listed 31 of what they call insanely delicious adobo recipes. There's the traditional chicken adobo, simple, made with chicken, soy sauce, vinegar, garlic, peppercorns, and bay leaves. There's adobo that varies in color and taste, adobong dilaw, adobong pula, at adobong puti. At hindi lang lutong chicken or pork, may adobong tahong, adobong kangkong, and chicken feet adobo. The New York Times once shared on Twitter a simple chicken adobo recipe as comfort food to cook in the middle of winter. The Food Network had its own adobo recipe, and there is apparently a Spanish chicken adobo with chocolate. This humble but iconic adobo is not without controversy. Wikipedia says a trade department once announced plans to standardize the most popular Filipino dishes to make them easier to promote, starting with the adobo. Maraming hindi natuwa at binatikos ang plano. The agency did a 180, said it's not mandatory and will only be done as a benchmark to define a basic traditional recipe para malaman kung tunay na Filipino dish pag nasa international setting. The adobo has been honored abroad, was runner-up in the Best Nouveau Street Food in the 2010 LA Street Food Fest. Philippine Primer says Chef Gordon Ramsay picked a pork adobo burger in Good Morning America's Battle of the Burgers in 2017. One can say the mix of flavors and spices of this iconic dish is a perfect foil for the Filipino character. It has certainly come a long way and has endured all this time. Simple or fusion elaborate version, the adobo remains to warm hearts and please palates. And bringing Tatak Pinoy to the world, just a bonus.
1: Yan ang Pinoy kultura, because our culture is cool.
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1: 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We do this briefing to update our citizens kung ano na nangyari sa programa, ano naging resulta. Just as a recap or the top line data, kaya namin na ngayon sabihin na 600,000 na pamilyang Pilipino ang kumakain na ng tama. 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Next slide. Just to give everybody a brief refresher, kung matatandaan nyo, yung programang Walang Gutom Food Stamp is an automated food stamp program. Binigyan ng electronic benefit cards ang ating mga beneficiaryo na bumibilang na sa 600,000. 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So yan yung tinatawag natin na Go, Grow, and Glow Foods. 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This year, the remaining 150,000 to form the entire 750,000 food poor families. 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The questionnaire that we use, that Globe commissioned them to use, is the same questionnaire na ginagamit doon sa regular run nila quarterly. 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
2: Maraming salamat po. 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
3: Maraming salamat, Secretary Rex and Jay. So, unahin natin yung hunger indicator, no? When we did the survey nung first round, tinaya doon na about one-third, no? 33.6% ang hungry, may nag-experience ng hunger according to the SWS definition. In 3 months, after by the second round, sukat namin that prevalence went down to just 26.9%. That is a significant drop of 6.7 percentage points. Doon naman sa food security, medyo mataas yung baseline natin noong wave 1, ano? 94% can be considered as food insecure. Pero in 3 months, na ipababa to just 89.3%. And finally, dun sa food poverty, medyo mas konti yung pagbaba nito, pero significant pa rin, started with 79%. So hindi pa nagsisimula yung program, round 1, 79% na. After one round of the program, 77.6% ang binaba. Ngayon, maaari niyong itanong na, paano naman yung, how does that compare sa status quo? Baka naman kasi households improve on their own, di ba? Kasi every quarter, the economy grows. So, nag-collect din ang SWS ng survey ng mga non-beneficiary. And we ensured that the two groups are comparable to each other, except yung isang grupo may walang gutom program, yung isa as is, no, walang programa. So doon naman sa hunger indicator, mas mataas yung baseline nila, 38.3%. 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So lamang yung improvement ng mga walang gutom beneficiaries by 5.3 percentage points, no? So we can point this as evidence na may difference talaga na na-introduce yung programa sa rate at which you can reduce the hunger of households. Tapos pag tumungo naman tayo sa food security, actually baliktad, no? Bagamat bumaba yung food insecurity ng mga beneficiaries, tumaas ng munti, 0.6%. 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And finally, sa food poverty, ganun din yung kwento, from 84.4%, mas mataas nung baseline, pat nag-worsen pa, no, to 85.7%. So, 1.4 percentage point increase. So, not only was that avoided, that was reversed by 1.4% because of the Walang Gutom program. Thank you.
1: So, now we'll probably give Yoli the floor to explain bakit sila interesado dito.
4: Thank you, Secretary Rex. And maraming salamat din po, Yuse Claire, and all of our partners here from SWS. First of all, the role of GLOBE here is really to be able to enable our third party, which is SWS, to make sure that what we are doing here in partnership with the DSWD actually works. This is the importance of data and transparency, no? Kaya po tayo, sa atin, kami po ang napiling partner ng ating DSWD, para ipakita natin sa inyo na yung ating ginagawa with DSWD actually works for us. So, I'm really very, very happy that we are here to share with you. Alam ko na ang pinag-uusapan natin dito is hunger, but the results that the department has done is actually very good kasi nakikita niyo po yung reduction ng incidence of hunger at yung impact na ginagawa nila doon sa Walang Gutom program. Ang GLOBE po kasi, meron din po kaming programa and we call it Hapag Movement, which is also ang objective namin is really to address involuntary hunger. That's why we partnered with the SWD. But gusto ko lang pong balikan yung na-mention ni Secretary Rex, no? He mentioned something about child stunting. And to some degree, yung ginagawa po ng Walang Gutom ngayon is actually trying to address paunti-unti yung ating incidence of child stunting. Maring hindi po tayo very much aware kung gaano na po yung pervasiveness and prevalence nitong child stunting, but statistics, actually, it's 1 in 4 children. 25% na po. So, what we want to do is we want to be able to help address child stunting. And what we're trying to do is, kinakausap po natin si Secretary at ang kanyang mga USEC na nandito, if we can partner with other private sector companies in order to help us, parang all of us, you know, trying to approach this together, because you don't want to have a generation of children of Filipinos that's stunted, no? 1 in 4, that is the statistic. And yan na po ang susunod na ifo-focus natin with GLOBE's Hapag Movement, na ang gusto po nating magawa really is to help address child stunting in the Philippines. So again, we're very pleased with the results and maraming salamat po sa DSWD for choosing GLOBE to be the partner. And thank you also to the SWS team because they were able to come up with a study at maganda po yung kanilang methodology at ipinakita po sa inyo yung naging resulta.
1: So in closing, Nagagalak kami to report and that we will also keep on updating the public dahil meron pang third round and fourth round nitong fieldwork ng SWS within the year. Kasi nga tinatrack natin eh. Ang instruction ng ating Pangulo, maganda yung programa pero hindi pwede yung hindi natin sinusukat yung epekto ng programa or else that will be wasteful spending. So what we're trying to show now everybody is that yung programa is data-driven, targeted, food poor families, pati yung lokasyon, nag-ooperate lang kami kung saan mataas ang prevalence so that the overall strategy is iangat natin yung data ng mga nasa laylayan ng mga syudad, mga probinsya. Then hopefully, the next time around, pag nag-SWS survey ulit, yung regular nila na national, makita natin yung improvement. Once again, we pull up the localities na mataas ang hunger. Hopefully, the national averages also improve. Kasi, di ba, every time lumalabas yung numero na yun, tinatanong kami lagi, ano ang ating ginagawa? Ito ang ating ginagawa. Alright, thank you. Questions?
5: Maraming po salamat. Unang katanungan, Hardy Balbuena, IBC 13.
6: Usecrex. Hi, sir. Hi, sir. Sir, we started with the food stamp program way back 2024, but our inflation rate has significantly risen since then. So, are we also considering on increasing the amount allotted for the food stamp? Yung 3,000 pesos
1: po. Very good question. Meron kami mga ongoing studies na we will make public shortly. That's being done naman together with ADB. That shows na merong threshold yung amount na pwede namin ibigay para maging effective. Just to give you a broad idea, we'll publish it soon rin naman, na meron doon kaming tinakbong pilot wherein we gave 3,000, 5,000, 8,000. 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We'll make that study public. But second, we do understand though na itong nakalipas na energy emergency or kasalukuyang energy emergency, nakaka-apekto rin. That's why kung matatandaan nyo, doon sa bucket 1, sa group 1 ng uplift assistance, may top-up amount na 2,000 ang bawat walang gutom beneficiary. So cash yun na inaabot on top of the 3,000 na food credits. Patapos na tayo doon, by August 14, they should be all, we have been given their 2,000 pesos.
6: So tama po, Sec, possibly, yung titingnan natin amount, 5,000 or 8,000.
1: No, ang sinasabi ko nga, doon sa study na ipapublish namin, patapos na yun, ADB, they'll show it to us, walang effect in terms of direct impact sa nutritional status ng pamilya. These indicators. 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The program is an anti-hunger program by us adding more money pero hindi namin matranslate to direct results in reducing hunger, pagbaba ng food insecurity at pagbaba ng food poverty. Mako-question nyo kami. Diba? It would have been another type of dole out na napupunta sa ibang bagay. But ito, this is a financial, this is a development, social development program aimed at lowering hunger.
5: Sunod po na tanong, Rafi Ayeng, Daily Tribune.
7: Hi, Sec. Good afternoon po. Can we identify the provinces or regions na sinasabi niyong tatargetin for the Walang Gutom program na may mataas na hunger incidence?
1: It's published in slide. We'll give it to you. Yun yung kanina na flash namin. The slide number 2. Nandun nakalista yung 23 nung initial at yung 51 na total. Nandun, it's quite lengthy eh. Pagbabasahin ko kasi 51 siya na LGU. We'll just give it to you. Na provinces.
7: Thank you, Sec. And to Ms. Yoli, on addressing stunting po, are you seeing a timeline to further improve the numbers na sinasabi nyo, 1 out of 4
4: uh-huh.
7: ang yun nga, mga bata na na lumalala ang stunting?
4: You're talking about a timeline?
7: Yes po. Kung paano, kung kailan, hanggang kailan siya may improve?
4: I wish I could share with you, and kung ako tatanungin mo, I want it tomorrow done. Diba? Di ba?
7: At tuloy-tuloy po ba yung programa?
4: So, okay. Ang kailangan natin dito is we need help. And that's why we're talking about it now. Because hindi natin kayang gawin tong mag-isa. Globe cannot do it alone. I think the DSWD cannot also do this alone. So we need more partners to help us. But what I can say is the commitment is there. And Hapag Movement is still there. So ito po ay Hapag Movement. Ang donation na nakukuha natin dito is coming from the Globe customers themselves through the rewards program. And that is what we're trying to convert. Yung rewards na binibigay sa atin is we're converting that to cash. And yun po ang ginagamit natin to donate. No? So, thank you also to all of our customers who are out there that are also participating in this advocacy. Pero in terms of timeline, I'm sorry, I cannot give it to you. However, what we're trying to do is we're already trying to spearhead this para magkaroon po tayo ng snowball effect.
5: Sunod po na tanong, Aileen Taliping Abante.
8: So, Ms. Crisanto, ma'am. Ma'am, may idea kayo, may record ba kayo kung ilang porsyento sa populasyon ng Pilipinas ang sinasabi nyo nakakaranas ng stunting? 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
4: Sa ngayon po, pinag-aaralan natin through the DSWD also. Marami pong kawani kasi ng gobyerno. There's also DOH and we need to also work with the LGUs for us to be able to give you an absolute figure. But ang nakikita po namin is trend line. Trending lang po siya for now, no? Until we get to the scientific data already. And for us to be able to address this, meron pong tinatawag na locally, we're looking at 1,000 for the first 1,000 days. So, hindi lang po yung sa bata. Nag-uumpisa po yan do sa day one, which means sa pagbubuntis po nung ina. Sa maternity health, doon po nanggagaling. Then afterwards, pag nanganak na siya, tingnan natin kung okay yung health ng bata. But in other countries, globally, ang tinitignan po nila pagdating sa child stunting is the first 2,000 days. Okay, so we need to still continue with the studies and understanding ano po ba talaga yung nangyayari on the ground.

0: other databases that they run, like CBMS and like the Food Insecurity Survey, ang average time that they stay in the program will be 36 months. Kasi those surveys run every 3 years. So they'll go back to the household, we'll see kung nag-improve na yung income stream nila, nakakaranas pa ba sila ng kagutuman. Even before that, if hindi na, then they can exit out of the program.
1: Ilan na po yung nag-exit from?
0: Wala pa kasi, wala pa tayong 3 years, wala pa 36 months.
1: Alright. Pero sir, yung 36 months, is it a fixed period or by the end of the 36th month, na hindi pa rin sila stable yung income, could that be extended?
0: Well, maximum, may mga attrition, no? Meron talaga yung nag-op out na kasi okay na sila, biglang gumanda yung buhay. Pero on an average, 36 months, by design, that is the exit. But of course, we're working, remember this is an overseas development ODA, this is an ODA with the ADB, French Development Agency, and OPEC. So there are ongoing talks about additional financing, but we have to first show them the effectivity of the program. Now, these field work, these impact assessments being done, marami, this is just one of many, will provide us the data so that when additional financing will be discussed to extend the lifeline of the program so that hindi lahat ine-exit natin, ready kami patunayan na hindi siya wasteful spending. We're laying the groundwork for a solid impact data-driven decision-making tool kung e-extend natin or what not. Kasi remember, this is the country's first anti-hunger program. Hindi tulad ng 4Ps na tumatakbo na siya na matagal. Ito, bago-bago pa lang siya. It's a flagship program as identified by an EO, and it's the president's signature program. Binanggit niya nung kampanya niya. Last year's birthday niya, yan din ang sinabi niya. Gusto niya ma-end ang kagutuman. So, it's always in the horizon to expand and extend.
1: Sir, ilan po yung nag-op-out?
0: Akunti lang yon. Attrition tawag na namin doon. Minsan, umalis, nag-abroad, lumipat ng bahay, gumanda yung buhay. That's very, very minimal.
1: Sir, what are the safety nets that are in place to make sure that this program will be continued even after the change of administration in 2028? Yeah. If not continued, at least hindi siya totally
0: scrapped.
1: Displaced, yeah, or from the priorities of the next administration?
0: I have 4 things. Number one, there's an EO that designated as a flagship program. Of course, you'll say an EO can also be negated. There are ongoing talks already in the Senate and in the House. May mga parallel versions ng bills to institutionalize it. Also, it has a built-in line item in the general appropriations. Remember, year one pa lang ng Pangulo, sinabi niya gusto niyang priority itong anti-hunger, kaya may sariling line item, si Walang Gutom and its counterpart refuel side. Last, Kat, speaking from experience, a good program, people will look for it. If you suddenly end it, tapos biglang yung mga beneficiaries bumalik sa kagutuman, then I would assume that whoever will take the reins of government would want to continue it. The same way we continued 4Ps and strengthened it.
2: Sunod po na katanungan, Alvin Baltazar, Radyo Pilipinas. Suyo po ng mic.
3: Secretary, good morning po.
0: Marami kami, ba't ako lang tinatanong niyo?
3: Either secretary or...
0: No, I'm just joking.
3: USEC or secretary. Maganda yung Walang Gutom kitchen program ng DSWD. 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
0: That's a very good question. I'll clarify ko lang, the Walang Gutom brand kasi transcends two programs. The Walang Gutom food stamp, yung household base, and the Walang Gutom kitchen, which is the soup kitchen na everybody's welcome to come, di ba? Ngayon may tatlo tayo, nasa Pasay, yung former Pogo facility, nasa Cebu sa Pier area, and then nasa may market area ng Zamboanga City. The President's instruction and directive sa amin is dapat 12 yan. We're about to open one more, hopefully by his birthday, sa Caraga region, and then another 2. So within the year, remaining part of the year, ang goal namin 6, and then another 6 by early part of next year. It's a soup kitchen, it's supplementary to this program kasi ano yun eh, facilities-based na if you're experiencing hunger, come to the kitchen. We'll make sure na walang food na natatapon, doon namin sinaserve.
3: Secretary, wala ba tayong planong ibaba doon sa mga area na kung saan mataas yung hunger incidence?
0: Yun ang mga target areas. That's why you'll find our kitchens located in areas where you find seasonal workers. Katulad sa Cebu, nasa Pier area siya. 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
3: 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Ito ang Pinoy Kultura.
4: Ang tangi kong pag-ibig.
5: You probably haven't heard these in the last 50 years or at all. They're called kundiman songs, a genre of traditional Filipino love songs first heard in the 1800s. It springs from the kumintang, a true indigenous pre-colonial style of courtship or bridal song from the Tagalog region. Many confuse the kundiman with the harana. Understandable, but there are differences. Wikipedia says it's the traditional way of serenading. But they differ in time and structure, the kundiman having a moderate 3/4 time, beginning in a minor key and ending in the parallel major. Filipino musician Floranta Aguilar says the harana is straightforward and simple, always has a guitar solo intro, and authentic ones put the singer in the act of serenading, like Dungawin Mo Hirang.
4: Dungawin Mo Hirang.
5: He says a notable difference, it's fatalistic lyrics, kaawa-awang tao or sitwasyon, where the lyrics portray one's choices or actions make no difference because everything is left to fate. Sabi niya, kadalasan ang manganganta ng kundiman ay heartbroken or sawi. Mahirap lang at ang tanging alay niya ay ang kanyang walang kamatayang pag-ibig. Is willing to suffer for his love, even die for it. As seen in the lyrics Jose Rizal wrote in his kundiman, ibubuhos namin ang dugot babaha, matubos nga lamang ang sa amang lupa, portraying his intense love for country. From its basic form, Filipino composers such as Francisco Santiago and Nicanor Abelardo put poetry to music and formalized the art song, the Western style of vocal music composition. More than half a century ago, they were popularized by the queens of kundiman, Conching Rosal, Sylvia Latorre, and Atang Dalarama. Sikat din sa pag-awit ng kundiman sina Rick Manrique Jr., ang mabuhay singers, and of course, the king of kundiman, Ruben Tagalog. You might not hear this authentic art form out of the radio anymore, but I hear it does on a particular app. Might be cool to listen to, learn from, maybe even sing to your grandma or grandpa or for yourself. A way to connect with the heartrending roots of something truly Filipino.
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1: 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Sa balita,
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2: Mark in,

It is a moment to reflect on what has been accomplished and reaffirm the mission that binds every soldier to the Republic. To General Antonio Navarrete, our outgoing Commanding General of the Philippine Army and our newly appointed Chief of Staff of the Armed Forces of the Philippines, thank you for your service to the Army. To help sharpen the Army's operational edge while keeping it firmly grounded in its mandate to serve the Filipino people and to defend our country. To the incoming Commanding General of the Philippine Army, Lieutenant General Donald Gumilan, your years of frontline command from platoon leader to commander of the Western Mindanao Command, together with your experience abroad and education at the U.S. Army War College, have prepared you for this responsibility. Lead the Army with discipline and integrity. Uphold the Constitution. Protect the trust of the Filipino people. Ensure that every personnel and every unit in the Army remains disciplined and fully aligned with the defense priorities of our Republic. And above all, continue to take care of our soldiers. Sa lahat ng bumubuo ng hukbong katihan ng Pilipinas, maraming salamat sa inyong tapang, malasakit at sakripisyo. 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
10: Time to celebrate kulturang Pinoy. Tradisyon, musika, sining, literatura at iba pa. Anything and everything fun and Filipino. Ito ang Pinoy Kultura.
11: Famously known as the lead female character in the epic 19th century narrative of José Rizal's Noli Me Tangere, ang Maria Clara ay isang traditional dress na ginagamit ng mga Filipina.
12: Touch Me Not may not just be the title translation of José Rizal's book. Pwede rin yan ang sinasabi niya sa kanyang pananamit, since the dress covers almost all of her person.
11: It surely does. Ang Maria Clara ay may apat na bahagi. The saya, which is a long dress, the tapis, which is a knee-long skirt, the camisa, which is a colorless camis, and the panuelo, which is a stiff scarf.
12: Paano kaya na pinatigas yung scarves na di siya nabaluktot sa hangin?
11: Sa pagplansya yan, gumagamit ata sila ng starch para nakatindig yung scarf all day long. And although the design of the Maria Clara has transformed through the years, in the 20th century, ang Maria Clara ay nag-evolve na to a terno.
12: Terno, now that's what we mostly hear these days. That's the dress most, if not all, Miss Universe Philippines title holders wear during the nightgown segment in the global pageant.
13: Good evening, my name is Gloria Diaz, and I'm from Manila.
14: Miss Philippines!
12: Those butterfly sleeves are really a fashion statement the whole fashion world can't help mention and admire.
11: Exactly. Pinapasikat nila yung humble piña cloth natin, which is what most ternos are made of. and with the ever-changing times, mixed with silk and ibang materials na rin, giving the terno a modern twist na sumasama sa changing standards in fashion today. Although the Maria Clara style has changed through the years, yung imahe of the classic Maria Clara can still be seen in every terno produced.
12: Ang trahedya naman, if you've read Noli Matangere, which I assume we all have had in high school, unless you were so zoned out. Maria Clara and Crisóstomo Ibarra don't end up together. But that's for another cultura.
11: It sure is. Now that's a quick look at cultura because our culture is cool.
10: Yan ang Pinoy kultura because our culture is cool. Time to celebrate kulturang Pinoy. Tradisyon, musika, sining, literatura at iba pa. Anything and everything fun and Filipino. Ito ang Pinoy kultura.
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6: 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Bahagi ng ating kultura, noon, ngayon at magpakailanman. Ano mang OPM ang hanap mo, isa lang ang masasabi ko.
10: Yan ang Pinoy kultura because our culture is cool. Time to celebrate kulturang Pinoy. Tradisyon, musika, sining, literatura at iba pa. Anything and everything fun and Filipino. Ito ang Pinoy kultura.
18: Ang kwento ng adobo. From its humble beginnings sa hapagkainan ng mga Pilipino noong ika-16 na siglo to 21st century international tables, adobo, the most famous and the country's national dish, speaks of our culture, the sour and the salty, the sweetness and spice, mixed with the richness of tender chunks of pork or chicken, sometimes both, together. It has traveled provinces, cross continents to inspire chefs and delight peoples across the seas. Traditionally cooked in clay pots, the Spanish gave the name adobo to the dish, from adobar, which means marinate. It is an indigenous cooking method that uses vinegar and salt to preserve food in the tropical climate. It's been cooked a multitude of ways. Simple, may maanghang, merong may coconut milk, depende sa rehiyon na siyang pinanggalingan. It's so flexible, it can create various and sometimes new tastes. Panlasang Pinoy has listed 31 of what they call insanely delicious adobo recipes. There's the traditional chicken adobo, simple, made with chicken, soy sauce, vinegar, garlic, peppercorns, and bay leaves. There's adobo that varies in color and taste, adobong dilaw, adobong pula, at adobong puti. At hindi lang lutong chicken or pork, may adobong tahong, adobong kangkong, and chicken feet adobo. The New York Times once shared on Twitter a simple chicken adobo recipe as comfort food to cook in the middle of winter. The Food Network had its own adobo recipe, and there is apparently a Spanish chicken adobo with chocolate. This humble but iconic adobo is not without controversy. Wikipedia says a Trade Department once announced plans to standardize the most popular Filipino dishes to make them easier to promote, starting with the adobo. Maraming hindi natuwa at binatikos ang plano. The agency did a 180, said it's not mandatory and will only be done as a benchmark to define a basic traditional recipe para malaman kung tunay na Filipino dish pag nasa international setting. The adobo has been honored abroad, was runner-up in the Best Nouveau Street Food in the 2010 LA Street Food Fest. Philippine Primer says Chef Gordon Ramsay picked a pork adobo burger in Good Morning America's Battle of the Burgers in 2017. One can say the mix of flavors and spices of this iconic dish is a perfect foil for the Filipino character. It has certainly come a long way and has endured all this time. Simple or fusion elaborate version, the adobo remains to warm hearts and please palates. And bringing Tatak Pinoy to the world, just a bonus.
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10: Time to celebrate kulturang Pinoy. Tradisyon, musika, sining, literatura at iba pa. 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Ito ang Pinoy Kultura.
26: May nagwawala sa labas?
27: No, that's actually something I haven't heard for the longest time. That's someone trying to run for home in Siatong.
26: Siatong? Ano yan?
27: It's a Filipino game na nilalaro namin noon when gadgets and laptops weren't a thing yet. It's quite fun.
26: Di nga, paano siya nilalaro?
27: Well, Siatong is a Filipino traditional game that makes use of two rattan sticks. One long and the other short. The longer stick serves as the bat, while the shorter one serves as the hit. Like baseball, it has two teams.
26: So there's a pitcher since parang baseball siya?
27: Walang pitcher though kasi the one who will hit is the one who serves. And the other team will be scattered around the makeshift field, which normally would just be the street outside the house or a basketball court. But just like baseball, may three marked bases that the hitter has to run through all the way to home base while shouting,
26: Siatong!
27: Yeah, shouting Siatong is a fun part and it's what you just heard earlier.
26: Yay! Parang gusto ko itry ang Siatong na yan ah. Tara, sali tayo sa kanila. Siatong!
28: Namimiss niyo ba ang traditional games ng Pinoy? Relive and play them again with your children so they can experience what you did back then. Bond as a family with our much-loved Pinoy games.
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29: This is a public service announcement.
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10: Time to celebrate kulturang Pinoy. Tradisyon, musika, sining, literatura at iba pa. Anything and everything fun and Filipino. Ito ang Pinoy Kultura.
18: Alam mo ba kung ano ang mamba bato? Think about the tap, tap, tap of the bamboo stick on a thorn to draw a symbol on someone's arm. This is the traditional Kalinga art of tattooing, performed and kept alive by traditional tattoo artist Wang Od Ogay, also known as Maria Ogay from Buscalan, Tinglayan, Kalinga. Wikipedia says Wang Od is the Philippines' oldest mamba batok at 105 years old now. Sarah Barnes honors Wang Od in My Modern Metro, telling Wang Od's story as an apprentice at 15. Breaking the norm, learning the mamba batok tradition that used to be taught only to men. The art began with the indigenous butbut warriors, headhunters, who got tattoos with special meaning, usually after a kill. But for women, the art portrayed standards of beauty. Wang Od recalls her friends covering her arms and legs with tattoos she still wears proudly. She mixes her ink from pine soot and water and has hand-tapped tattoos on bodies of people from all over the world. Wang Od inks a design that carries symbolic meanings specific to the Mamba Batok culture. Thousands come to make the long journey to get inked by Wang Od. Discovery Channel featured her and her art in 2007 on Tattoo Hunter, bringing Kalinga art to a global audience. The National Commission for Culture and the Arts honored her with the prestigious Dangal ng Haraya Award in 2018. She was also nominated for the National Living Treasures Award.
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3: 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Ito ang Pinoy Kultura.
4: Kilala mo ba ang The Rockefellers? Ang pinakaunang Pinoy musical act to land a spot in a prestigious U.S. music chart. The Rockefellers is composed of four brothers, Antonio, Junior, Eddie, and Albert, and their father, their pops, Moro Maligmat. Pasok sa number 16 ng Billboard Hot 100 ang kanilang kantang, Killer Joe.
5: Killer Joe, go!
4: Was in 1963. Halos limang dekada pa ang lilipas for a solo Filipino act to surpass this feat. This is when Charisse Pempenco's self-titled album debuted at number 8 on Billboard's Top 200 Albums.
3: Yan ang Pinoy kultura, because our culture is cool. Time to celebrate kulturang Pinoy. 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Anything and everything fun and Filipino. Ito ang Pinoy Kultura.
6: Kung musikahan lang ang pag-uusapan, halina't kilalanin natin si Ryan. He is one of four children of Alberto Austria Cayabyab and Celerina Venson Pujante, an opera singer and professor. Hilig talaga niya ang musika.
7: Sa katunayan, he was 4 years old when he took up piano lessons.
6: Bachelor of Science in Business Administration is what he initially took until he was presented with a scholarship and hold learning in music. Bachelor of Music, major in composition degree. Ayan ang tinapos ni Ryan, kaya naman siya ay naging propesor ng Department of Composition and Music Theory.
8: Magmula nung ako'y natutong umawi.
6: Mapagbiro talaga ang tadhana. Sa dami ng kanyang achievements, Mr. C and his family was about to take their chances abroad nang siya ay nabigyan ng pwesto bilang Executive and Artistic Director ng Foundation for the Performing Arts sa Pilipinas ng isang malaking korporasyon. And the rest, as they say, is ongoing. Kasi he still writes music, composes, and arranges. Alam niyo ba? In September 2019, siya ay naparangalan ng prestigious Ramon Magsaysay Award for his compositions and performances that have defined and inspired Filipino popular music across generations. Arranger, musician, composer, conductor, artistic director, accompanist, and just about anything music related. That's our national artist, Ryan Cayabyab.

0: 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Time to celebrate kulturang Pinoy, tradisyon, musika, sining, literatura, at iba pa. 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Ito ang Pinoy kultura.
1: Nowadays, to see something, all you need are a few keystrokes and you got it. But as we all know, nothing beats seeing sights in person, especially if it's all under one roof, like our own National Museum of Fine Arts. The structure itself has a rich history, but that's for another time. Ang National Museum of Fine Arts ay matatagpuan sa siyudad ng Maynila. Dito makikita ang koleksyon ng mga obra maestra ng ating magagaling at tanyag na mga artist, tulad ng illustrators na sina Liborio Gatmonton at Larry Alcala. 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And of course, the treasured works of legendary artists like the Spolarium and the Parisian Life by Juan Luna, La Iglesia contra el Estado ni Felix Hidalgo, the Filipino struggles through history ni Botong Francisco, Mga Manok and Farmers, both by Vicente Manansala, and so many more. Get immersed in our beautiful culture of arts by visiting the National Museum of Fine Arts today.
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